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0: the only regret I have. 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

Chia seeds are just amazing. 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People looking to improve their digestion should definitely stir a spoonful of their glass of water. 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

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AYBFM 11.5.

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So it's all about what are you gonna do today and tomorrow, and how are you gonna repeat it? 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

Jim Rohn once said, "Take care of your body. 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

you like to have cheese for breakfast, maybe you have to try cottage cheese, because they are full of protein which digests slowly to feed your muscles over many hours. 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AUYBFM 11.5.

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Instead of drowning healthy food in heavy, creamy sauces, use the spices and herbs generously. 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

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Danielle Kahneman's Nobel-winning research shows that we have two systems. The system one, it's fast and emotional, and the system two is slow and logical. When your energy wait for system two to kick in, don't let your fast brain make slow mistakes.

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That unusual ending makes it rare. Even dreams are grammatically special.

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strength is often quiet. 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So while you're driving today, ask yourself that. What if all these things happening right now with you is only a test? And don't forget, when you're quiet and calm, you can take the right decisions.

a lot of English learners say very excellent. But actually, the correct form is just excellent, without very. For example, the result is excellent, not very excellent.

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0: 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Got you covered.

A lot of English language learners say married with, but actually the correct form is married to, not with. For example, you're married to a person, not with them.

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The hidden sugars are everywhere. 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Reducing the hidden sugars is often easier and more impactful than cutting out the desserts completely.

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Proper preparation before travel can protect your vehicle from the unnecessary damage, even when it remains parked for weeks.

that you have done, try the active recovery technique, which is a very light jog, a walk, or maybe just a gentle stretching. This helps clear the metabolic waste, like lactic acid, for example, from your muscles faster, which reduces the soreness the next day.

0: Good morning, good afternoon, good night. 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

The table is where wellness begins. If we go now to Ethiopia, we will taste their staple, the injera. Injera is a bread. It is made from teff flour, a gluten-free grain, exceptionally high in iron and calcium and protein. Anyone with gluten sensitivity looking to naturally boost their blood count and stamina needs to try the injera bread. AUYBFM 101.5.

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But the correct way to say it is scared of, not from. For example, we're afraid of something, never from it. And here on AUIBFM, we are never scared.

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something want to say during the day, and it's gonna be about growth. 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Until one day, you notice that something that used to shake you no longer does. Believe in yourself and be confident. 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
1: My dad's voice.
0: Baghdad's voice and your favorite choice. What are you waiting for?
1: What are you waiting for?
0: Tune in now.

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Whoa. Look at me when I'm talking to you. You looking at me, but I'm looking through you. I see the blood in your eyes. I see the love in disguise. I see the pain hidden in your pride. I see you're not satisfied. And I don't see nobody else.

Let's discover the implementation intention. So research shows that you are 3 times more likely to follow through a goal if you use this formula. You say, I will, and you mention the behavior that you want and at the time in the certain location. Don't just say, I will study. Say, I will study math at 4 p.m. in the library, for example. This specification is the secret to success.

In The Wizard of Oz, Dorothy travels across a magical land looking for a way home, only to discover she had the power to change her life all along. Stop waiting for someone else to save you. You already possess the strength you need. 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

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For example, I'm bored right now.

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Mary of Shabaria, face of my area. The original Richard Ramirez, Christian Rivera. Cause my lyrics never sit well, so they wanna give me the chance. Like a paraplegic, and it's scary, call it Harry Carey. Cause every time I'm getting Harry Carey, I'm Mariam. Your dictionary on, I'm swearing up and down. They can spit this shit hilarious. It's time to put these bitches in the obituary column. 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Get the shaft like a staring column. Drink a happy pack each, but it's black ink. 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Like Apache with a catchy jiggle. I stack chips, you bet.

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If it is a work or a relationship or in life in general. 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In that way, you're always winning. AYBFM.

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We turn it up. Let's start the party.

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1: 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I will start by saying 2,800 years ago, a blind poet known as Homer would produce two epic works. The Iliad would tell the tale of the Trojan War, where a great city was conquered by one of the most devious plans in history. But with the Trojans having been defeated, the blind poet would now turn his attention to Odysseus, with his second epic, the Odyssey, documenting his journey home. Having constructed the Trojan horse, Odysseus had ensured victory against all odds and proved his reputation as the most cunning of the Greeks. But throughout it all, Odysseus only longed for one thing: to finally return to his homeland of Ithaca, where he could be united with his wife Penelope and his son Telemachus. But while his family awaited his return, Odysseus' journey home would take 10 long years, during which he and his crew would face the most terrifying creatures known to man. A journey so epic, its tale would be told for the 1,000 years that follows this story, and of course, we will have a movie about it from Christopher Nolan. So, this is the story of the Odyssey.

0: Odysseus ruled over the Greek island of Ithaca, but had spent 10 long years fighting in Troy to retrieve the Spartan queen Helena, or Helen, but with his mission now complete, Odysseus looked to travel back to his homeland where his wife Penelope and his son Telemachus awaited. Gathering his fleet of ships on the Trojan shores, Odysseus would set sail, relieved to be finally returning home. With Troy in ruins, they would first head north to look for supplies and food, landing on the shores of Ismara, home to the Sicanians, a Thracian tribe who had fought on the side of the Trojans. Gathering the supplies they needed, Odysseus and his men would find themselves under attack, but overwhelmed by such a large tribe, they were forced to retreat back to their ships and their journey soon resuming.
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0: Heading south, they would sail round the shores of Greece before heading north towards Ithaca. But as they neared home, a great storm erupted, blowing them off course and towards the island of the Lotus Eaters. Lost and confused, Odysseus and his crew would leave their ship soon, asking the island's inhabitants for help and directions. But rather than give them directions, the islanders would offer something instead: the fruit of the island's many lotus trees. Unknown to Odysseus, the lotus fruit contained a powerful substance that made those who consumed it fall into a daze, forgetting their past and wanting to stay on the island forever. As several of his crew began to fall down around him, Odysseus would realize the sinister nature of this fruit, quickly forbidding its consumption. Rescuing his companion, he would carry them to their ships, making a quick escape and heading out to the sea.

0: Having been blown off course, Odysseus and his fleet had been at sea for longer than expected, and were now running low on supplies. Stopping at the first island they came across, they would soon spot a shepherd's camp in the distance. With Odysseus hand-picking a smaller group of warriors to accompany him, taking several cases of drinks to trade. The hungry crew were overjoyed when they saw large supplies of cheese and meat within a cave next to the shepherd's flock. The warriors would help themselves to the supplies, but soon the cave's owner would return. The giant Cyclops Polyphemus, a son of Poseidon, who sealed the entrance with a giant boulder. Ignoring Odysseus' cries that he just wanted to trade, Polyphemus would grab two of the warriors, crashing them each in his fist before consuming them. He would then leave the cave, returning each morning and evening to feast on what remained of the terrified crew. Knowing the odds were stacked against him, yet again Odysseus would devise a cunning plan to escape. Realizing he could not overpower Polyphemus, he would offer the Cyclops the drink he had brought with him. With the Cyclops soon falling down drunk, he would ask for Odysseus' name in order to thank him for the gift. But instead of giving him his true and real name, Odysseus would insist that he was called Onetes, which means nobody. Thanking nobody, Polyphemus would soon fall asleep, where Odysseus would begin to sharpen a wooden stake he had found in the cave. Approaching the sleeping giant, he would plunge the stake deep into his eyes, blinding the Cyclops, but making sure not to kill him. As the boulder blocking the cave's entrance would still have to be moved, Polyphemus would scream out in agony, a scream so loud the Cyclops from across the island would rush to the cave. Calling out to Polyphemus, they would ask, "What was wrong?" Polyphemus, "Who is hurting you?" Polyphemus. But Polyphemus would shout back, "Nobody is killing me! Nobody is hurting me!" And the Cyclops soon left in confusion. When Polyphemus went to move the boulder next morning to let his sheep out to graze, he would feel each of the animals as they passed to check it was not of one of the humans. But Odysseus and his men would each tie themselves to the underside of the sheep, allowing them to pass by undetected. Reaching their ships, they would manage to escape the island. But Odysseus would make a costly mistake. Overcome by his achievement, he would reveal to the Cyclops that his real name was not Nobody. Instead, Odysseus is his name, the famous hero of the Trojan War. Unknown to Odysseus, this would allow Polyphemus to give the name of his attacker to his father Poseidon, the god of the sea, who in revenge for his son's blinding would curse Odysseus to lose all his crew in his coming travels and wander the seas for 10 long years before he could set foot in his homeland.
1: My eye! What have you done to me? Oh, I cannot see! Help! Help me! I cannot see! Brothers! Brothers, he's blinded me! Nobody has blinded me! Are you? Where are you? Where are you? Where are you? I will kill you and eat you piece by piece!
2: Help
3: me! Help me!
2: right now, you're catching the vibe of History Hour.
0: Unaware of the curse Poseidon had placed upon him, Odysseus and his crew would land on the floating island of Aelius. After dining with his guest, King Aelius, who ruled the island, would offer Odysseus a parting gift, a leather bag containing the power of the winds, which is used with great precision, would speed his journey to his home. Setting sail once more, Odysseus would make use of the winds with his homeland of Ithaca soon in sight. But as he neared the island shores, his crew, believing that the bag of Aelius had given to Odysseus contained large sums of gold and silver, decided to make some of themselves. Opening the bag while Odysseus' back was turned, all the winds rushed out at once, blowing their ships back into the ocean. Again, of course, they would arrive at the island of Aelius once again, but this time their arrival would not be met with the same generosity. For King Aelius, knowing that only a curse from the gods could have brought Odysseus back to the island, would refuse to aid him any further, expelling him from the palace to avoid the wrath of the gods.

Still unaware of Poseidon's curse, Odysseus would set sail once more, but just like his previous attempt to reach his homeland, this time would also hold misfortune. Arriving at the harbor of Lestrogenia, Odysseus would send out 3 scouts to find food and the people of the town. But the scouts would soon realize they were not in a place of people at all. Being chased by giants back to their ships, bloodthirsty cannibals, the giant Lestrogenians would begin to consume the scouts, with them soon turning their attention to Odysseus' ships in the harbor. Hurling boulders at them, the Lestrogenians would destroy every ship but one, with Odysseus barely making it out alive.

tired and depleted, Odysseus' only remaining ship would soon arrive at the island of Aea, which was home to the beautiful witch Circe, daughter of the sun god Helios. Splitting his men into two groups, Odysseus would stay by his ship and set up a camp while the others searched the island for food. They would soon arrive to the house of Circe, where wolves and lions quivered at her feet. Inviting the men to dine with her, she would serve them a meal of barley, cheese, and a drink. But unknown to the men, there was one secret ingredient placed within. Having eaten the meal, the men would begin to fall asleep, but when they awoke, they were no longer in human form. Instead, they took the bodies of pigs. But one man, who was not having appetite for food, had seen the events unfold and quickly ran to Odysseus to tell him of the fate of his crew. Hearing the news, Odysseus immediately set off to rescue his men, but along the way he was stopped by the messenger god Hermes, who had come to aid him, giving Odysseus moly, a magic herb. Hermes would tell him to place it in Circe's potions so as not to feel the effect of her enchantments. Taking the moly, Odysseus would approach Circe and begin to dine with her, surprising the witch when he remained in his true human form. Drawing his sword, he threatened to kill Circe unless she transformed his crew back into humans. With the sword at her throat, Circe would quickly agree, with the pigs at her feet transforming back into men. So impressed by Odysseus' heroic, Circe would invite him to stay on the island, with the two having a son together named Telegonus. Remaining on the island for a whole year, Odysseus decided it was finally time to leave.

0: coming to you now. History Hour.
1: As he began to sail, Cersei would advise him to visit the underworld, where the prophet Tiresias could advise him on how to survive the many trials that awaited him at sea. Following Cersei's advice, Odysseus would travel west to the edge of the world, where an entrance to the underworld was located. Completing a ritual sacrifice at the entrance, Odysseus would summon the spirits of the dead, where the blind prophet Tiresias would appear. He warned that Odysseus and his men would soon find themselves on an island of the sun god Helios, and that they should refrain from eating his cattle if they wanted to make it home alive. If, however, they harmed the cattle in any way, death would follow. Thanking the prophet, Odysseus would leave in his ship, determined that when the time come, no man would touch the sun god's cattle.

0: Dear listeners of the UIBFM 101.5, you are still listening to the History Hour show, and we are telling you the whole story, as it is, of the Odyssey. Now, they left the underworld. Odysseus and his men set sail to the Sun God Island. But soon after setting sail, Odysseus and his men would begin to hear beautiful melody, for his ship was passing the home of the Sirens. Irresistible creatures that entice sailors to their death with their bewitching songs. However, this time Odysseus had come prepared. Remembering the advice that Circe had given him, he would instruct his crew to plug their ears with beeswax so they could not be seduced by the sirens' call. But Odysseus, wanting to be the first man ever to hear the song and survive, would not plug his ears with wax. He asked his crew to tie him to the ship's mast, and so as the ship passed the sirens' home and their songs grew louder and louder, Odysseus would begin to struggle, drawn to the sound with every fiber of his being. He would plead with his men to let him go, but no one would answer his call. As the wax continued to block their ears, eventually making it through safely, Odysseus would be set free, having been the first man to survive the siren's call. But unknown to him, the sirens were fated to die if a mortal ever resisted their enchanting song, with each of them taking their own life as his ship sailed into the horizon.
1: I don't want to go back. I want to stay here.
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Live on air, History Hour. As the next day dawned, dear listeners, Odysseus had a difficult decision to make. For Circe, using her magic, had warned him of the dangers that lay ahead when he came across a narrow pass. On each side would lay incredible danger. The ride home to Scylla, a giant six-headed sea monster, and the left home to the Charybdis, a whirlpool that consumed anything that came near. Heeding Circe's advice, Odysseus would head towards Scylla, for while the monster would take six of his men, it was a price he was willing to pay, as Charybdis would take his entire ship. And so, with a heavy heart, he would direct his men towards the cliff face where Scylla lay in the wait. As the ship passes, six heads would swoop from above, each taking sailor who screamed as they were consumed by that beast. But with a great storm on the horizon, dear listeners, they had no time to mourn their companions, with them soon stopping on the island of Therentia. Therentia was home to the cattle of the sun god Helios, cattle that Odysseus had been warned not to consume by the prophet Tiresias in the underworld. But despite Odysseus instructing his men not to touch the cattle, it would not be easy for them to follow his orders, as the storm had kept them stranded on the island for nearly a month, with their food supplies all but gone. The crew, on the brink of starvation, would wait for Odysseus to fall asleep, killing the cattle and roasting the meat to enjoy amongst themselves. When Odysseus awoke the next morning, he would fall to his knees in despair at the foolishness of his crew. However, although the crew had ignored his orders, the storm had now calmed, with them setting off to the sea once again. But their crime had not gone unnoticed. With the sun god Helios complaining to Zeus, the king of the gods, about the slaughter of his cattle, furious Zeus would strike Odysseus's ship with a great thunderbolt, tearing it in half, with all the crew drowning but one. For as fate had predicted, Poseidon's curse had come to pass, with only Odysseus having survived the carnage, clinging to broken remains of his ship.

0: Right now, you're catching the vibe of History Hour.
1: For 9 days and nights, Odysseus would drift across the vast ocean. But on the 10th day, he would wash up on the island of the goddesses Calypso. Upon rescuing Odysseus from the shore, Calypso, the daughter of the titan Atlas, would fall in love with him, asking if he would stay on the island with her forever, even offering to make him immortal. But Odysseus, longing to see his wife Penelope and his son Telemachus, would reject her advances, insisting that he wanted to leave. However, Calypso, insulted by his rejection, would keep Odysseus captive on the island for the next 7 years. Odysseus would spend every night crying on the shore, wishing to see his wife and son once again. But high on Mount Olympus, the goddess Athena, having supported Odysseus since the Trojan War, would look down upon him with sadness in her heart, until one day she could stand by no longer. Begging Zeus to finally allow Odysseus to return home, Athena would make her case, with Zeus ordering Calypso to set him free. Reluctantly, Calypso would agree, helping Odysseus to build a raft to sail home, but as he was nearing his homeland, Poseidon would hear of Odysseus' escape, conjuring a storm to destroy his raft. Barely surviving, Odysseus would manage to swim to the island of Scheria, where he would stumble upon the shore, completely exhausted, before falling asleep.

The island of Sharia was home to the Phaeacians, ruled by the king Alcinous and the queen Arta. The day after Odysseus' arrival, their daughter Nasica would go down to the sea with her maids to wash their clothes, only to find Odysseus standing exhausted on the shore. Shocked by the sight of the stranger, her maids would run away, screaming in terror, but Nasica, given courage by Athena, would stand her ground, giving Odysseus some clothes, and Nasica would take him back to the palace, where she would introduce him to her parents. Inviting the stranger inside, the king and the queen would ask Odysseus to dine with them before enjoying entertainment provided by Demodocus the poet, who was known for his songs inspired by the gods. As the night unfolded, the king would ask Odysseus to reveal his name and story. But Odysseus, reluctant to give his name after it had led to Poseidon's curse, would try to avoid the question, instead talking of the great sights he had seen over his travels. After a great feast, Demodocus would begin to play his beautiful tunes, singing of the gods of Olympus. But soon the poet's attention would turn to the tale of Troy. He would sing of its many heroes, Achilles, Agamemnon, and the famous Odysseus, the maker of the wooden horse and the most cunning of the Greeks. The crowd would begin to cheer, but Odysseus, thinking only of his many friends he had lost, would grab his robe and begin to weep. The king, hearing Odysseus sobbing, would become suspicious, asking for the man's identity, overwhelmed that his tale was being told across the land. Odysseus would reveal that his name was Odysseus, the famous hero of the Trojan War. Rather than returning home after the conflict, he would explain that he had been wandering the oceans for 10 long years, with every attempt to reach his homeland having ended in tragedy. Amazed by the story and honored to have such a hero in their midst, the king and queen would do everything they could to help him. The next morning, Odysseus would awake to find a ship in the harbor loaded with gold and silver and a crew ready to help him return home.

as he had left it, would warn Odysseus of the dangers that waited in his palace. Transforming him into an old beggar, Athena made sure that Odysseus would enter his home in disguise. For his wife Penelope, having been alone for 20 years, was expected to remarry, with suitors from far and wide coming to win her heart. Over 100 of them now occupied Odysseus's palace. Eating his food and wearing his clothes throughout it all, however, Penelope had remained faithful, never giving up hope that her husband would return. Devising a cunning plan to avoid marriage, Penelope had stalled her many suitors for years, weaving a burial garment for Odysseus' father, promising that she would choose a new husband when it was finished. But every night, as the garment neared completion, she would secretly undo her work, with the deception lasting for 3 years before it was uncovered, with her now being forced to choose a suitor. Making his way to the palace, Odysseus would first stop at the house of his most loyal servant, Eumaeus. Happy to see his king once again, Eumaeus would offer Odysseus food and drink while pledging to help him reclaim his home. It would not be a long before another would join them, for Odysseus's son, Telemachus, had just arrived home from his travels after searching for his father for many months. With Eumaeus gone to let Penelope know that her son had returned, Athena would use her magic to transform the old beggar back into Odysseus in all his glory. Telemachus could not believe his eyes and would begin to weep, having been reunited with his father after all this time.

Disguising himself as a beggar once again, Odysseus would enter the palace, only to discover that Penelope had set up a competition to choose her next husband. She had declared that she would marry the man who would shoot an arrow through a raw of 12 axe heads, with every suitor in the land having joined the competition, but there would be one condition, that each suitor must use Odysseus' great bow that had been left behind at the palace. It was another of Penelope's cunning tricks, as one after one, every suitor would take their turn, each unable to even string the bow. After every man had failed, Odysseus, still disguised as the beggar, would ask for an attempt, with the whole palace howling with laughter at that stranger and that beggar, but they would soon fall quiet, for Odysseus would string the bow with ease, taking aim, shooting an arrow that sailed through all of the 12 axes with perfect precision. But having seen the damage done to his home, Odysseus would not forgive the suitors, turning the bow upon them. Odysseus would begin to fire, striking them down one by one. Panicked, the suitors would go to grab their weapon, but no matter how hard they looked, they could not be found, as Telemachus had hidden their weapons while the competition was underway. With Eumaeus then joined Telemachus and Odysseus, they would begin to fight the suitors, not stopping until they had all been defeated. With the suitors defeated, Odysseus had completed his final task. The only thing left to do was to reunite with his wife, with his undying love for her being the only thing that had fueled his journey home. Recognizing her husband and overwhelmed with emotion, Penelope would embrace Odysseus, a moment she had spent 20 long and faithful years waiting for. Letting out a sigh of relief, Odysseus was finally at peace. But his wife would have one question for him, asking where he had

been after all this time? With a smile on his face and tears in his eyes, he would reply with one simple line, "Where do I begin?" Dear listeners of the UIBFM 101.5, this has been the History Hour show, and I tried to summarize in a detailed way the Odyssey, not missing any important facts and not any important moments of the Odyssey. I hope you enjoyed this episode, and I hope to see you again, because remember, the History Hour show is every weekend on Friday and Saturday at 2 p.m. This is Mustafa Al-Asha'a signing off. See you next week.

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Probiotic, which is live cultures found in yogurt and fermented foods, and also prebiotics, which is fiber that feeds the cultures found in bananas, oats, and garlic.

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Safe choices, especially on the road, are not small decisions. 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AYBFM.

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For example, the result is excellent, not very excellent.

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Have you ever heard of the brain-derived neurotrophic factor, which stands for BDNF? 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The best way to trigger it is the vigorous exercise. 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

A lot of English learners say she explained me. 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

They say history repeat itself. 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

Let's discover the Glymphatic Nightly Wash. A recent research published in Science shows that when you sleep, your brain literally washes itself. The glymphatic system clears out metabolic waste that builds up during the day. Think of sleep as a nightly detox for your mind. So skip the late night scroll and give your brain its bath.

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Sometimes the strongest people are the ones who choose to keep going without needing to be understood.

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The ancient Greeks loved something called solvitur ambulando, a phrase meaning it is solved by walking. When their minds were stressed, they walked through gardens to find answers. If you are stuck in a difficult problem, skip the screen and take a short walk outside, and the problem shall be solved.

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a lot of English learners say in the night. 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

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So find something that it's truly funny for you today, because it's a high-impact, low-effort brain booster.

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Short phrases can still carry deep emotional meaning. Sometimes just a few words say more than a long speech.

As Viktor Frankl once said, between stimulus and response, there is a space. In that space is our power to choose our response. 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

Guys, in sports, there's always that moment when everything fades. 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

Did you know grip strength is a biological marker for overall longevity? 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

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I hope no one heard that. Yeah. I hope no one heard that. Cause if they did, we gon' be in some trouble.